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1: 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I'm Pat Boyle. 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I know that was not for a dramatic pause. I thought I had a burp about to happen, and it was just a mini hiccup, if you will. 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Talk and text line to join the show, 310-840-4910. You can call, you can text. Well, it hasn't even been 24 hours since the Knicks' incredible comeback win last night over the Spurs in game one of the NBA Finals, and I still feel like I'm living on cloud nine. I still feel high off the win from last night. It's basically as if, I don't know, sometimes you ever take one of those edibles and it just kind of just never goes away. Well, not never. I don't know. I mean, one time in college, it took one and it felt like I was high for like an entire day. That's what it feels like with the Knicks coming back to beat the Spurs down by 14. And when all looked lost, when it was the Sunday scaries and I was just sitting there and I'm doing the show, but it felt like I was in a dark, dark room. Nightmare fuel, like my sleep paralysis demon is staring at me, and it's Victor Wembanyama, 7'5", and he's saying, Brunson's hurt. Brunson's hurt. Brunson's hurt. I could do nothing. Jalen Brunson exits to the locker room at the end of the first quarter, limp, noticeably limping with a hobbled knee after Harrison Barnes crashes into him. Brunson comes back in the second quarter. Doesn't look great at one point. Brunson was 7-for-22 from the field. It was an overall inefficient night, you know, the entire game, no matter what happened. But then Jalen Brunson rose from the dead after a third quarter where he also wasn't very good. He was trying to play hero ball. He was trying to will his way back in, but the Knicks deficit ballooned to 14 early in the third quarter. Then it was Brunson who started to take over, but really it was Karl Anthony Towns who held it down the third quarter. And then Brunson checks back in the fourth, goes on a personal 8-0 run. Jalen Brunson in the fourth quarter with 13 of his game high 30 points, mesmerizing footwork, off balance, nothing but net shots over Castle, over Wemby, over Vassell. Anybody could get it last night on the San Antonio Spurs. Jalen Brunson with the heart of a champion, putting his blood, sweat, and tears on the line, carries the Knicks and puts together one of the grittiest performances you'll ever see in the NBA Finals last night. A 30-piece on the road on a hobbled knee, and the Knicks, again, from 14 down, beat the Spurs on the road in game one. They finished the game on an 11-0 run, 12 straight wins for the Knicks. I'm dreaming of a title. I can see the parade down the Canyon of Heroes now. I said before the series started, Knicks in six. And after last night's performance from Jalen Brunson, and we'll get to some of the details and the supporting characters in a bit because they deserve a ton of praise. But it's been Jalen Brunson. It's always Jalen Brunson. It's superhero, Superman Jalen Brunson that led the Knicks to a win last night when they really needed it most. There he was, not 100%. Getting hacked, getting mauled, but just shaking the Spurs out of their boots left and right. just four or five possessions in a row. Here comes the action. Here comes Brunson. Who wants it? Wemby, you're going to play drop coverage? You're going to get cooked, young man. You're going to get cooked. Stephon Castle, you're trying to play grab ass and trying to hand check. You're going to get shaken out of your boots. You're going to get lost. You're going to get made look like a fool. Brunson, it was ever who wanted the smoke could get it last night from Jalen Brunson. I don't know how you don't love him if you're watching him play. If you're not a Spurs fan, if you haven't been personally victimized by Jalen Brunson here this postseason, then how do you not love him? How do you not love him? A guy that's 6'2", second round draft pick, good college player, national champion of Villanova, not supposed to be a big NBA player, not supposed to be a big NBA talent. And Jalen Brunson playing backup on the Dallas Mavericks, backup to Luka, had a couple of big games in the postseason during one of their playoff runs, and Dallas didn't want to pay him. So Jalen Brunson comes to the Knicks. And at the time, I was told that was a laughable contract, $100 million for Jalen Brunson. And in 4 years, he's guided the Knicks to the conference finals and now the NBA finals, and they're three wins away from a title. And I'm as confident as ever that the Knicks win this series in six because Jalen Brunson is the best player on the floor in this series. 310-840-4910. And I know that Victor Wembanyama plays for the Spurs. And I know it's one game. But what I saw last night in the fourth quarter, I'm expecting to continue to happen in this series. And that's Jalen Brunson taking over in the clutch. Jalen Brunson, who was the most clutch player in the NBA last year and is statistically one of the most clutch players of all time when you look at what he's done in the fourth quarter of games and in the playoffs in the last 4 years since becoming a New York Knick. It's that clutch factor. It's that shot making. It's that durability. It's that winning of Jalen Brunson. He's the best player on the floor in this series. He's going to outplay Wemby just like he outplayed him last night in the fourth quarter. And that's why the Knicks are going to win in six. Maybe not because they're a better overall team. I think these teams are very evenly matched. I give the Spurs a ton of credit. I picked OKC to get back to the finals. I was wrong. San Antonio going into Oklahoma City in game seven, winning that game on Saturday night, showed a lot. It proved a lot. That despite their lack of experience, and again, I could use the injury excuse, J-Dub, Jalen Williams, and A.J. Mitchell were out. OKC played a ton of games this year without Jalen Williams, without J-Dub. For San Antonio to go into Game 7, it proved a lot. I think these teams are very evenly matched, but the reason the Knicks are going to win this in six is because Jalen Brunson is the best player on the floor, and that's what normally wins you a title. 310-840-4910, because while Jalen Brunson is going 5-for-9 from the field last night in the fourth quarter and scoring those 17 points, and by the way, what Jalen Brunson has done in the fourth quarter of the playoffs this year is nothing shy of remarkable. He's got 105 points in the fourth quarter in the playoffs this year, shooting 59% from the field, 62% from deep, and 93% from the free throw line. Not only that, how about the defense that Jalen Brunson played last night? And I'll be the first to tell you, Brunson's the worst defender on the Knicks. Teams attack him all the time. They put him in pick and roll. Last night, Jalen Brunson was not just a scoring machine in the fourth quarter. He was a two-way beast. ESPN Insights tweeted this out. According to ESPN's tracking, the Spurs were 1-for-14 with Brunson as the primary defender in game one, including 0-for-7 in the second half. The facts don't lie, people. The numbers don't lie. Jalen Brunson was not only locking down the Spurs, Stephon Castle, De'Aaron Fox, Devin Vassell, Julian Champagny, who couldn't miss in the first half, had five threes and then didn't make a shot in the second half. But Brunson with the 13 points in the fourth quarter to score 30. And while Brunson was doing that, What did Victor Wembanyama do in the fourth quarter last night? Well, if we could have producer Brandon Combs play the theme song to Curb Your Enthusiasm, Larry David's famous show, I think it would go a lot better as I describe what Wemby did in the fourth quarter last night. There is a possession in the fourth quarter where it's a two-possession game. Wemby goes for a left-handed layup, lays it up off the side of the glass, gets the ball back, goes to attack the rim against Karl-Anthony Towns, gets scared, throws it back out, gets it for a corner three, shoots it off the side of the backboard. Couple of possessions later, travels against Mitchell Robinson because he runs into a wall that he doesn't know how to attack. And then, dribbling it off his own shoe and turning it over to Josh Hart. Whoop, whoop, bop, bop. That was Victor Wembanyama. It's my best impression of Victor Wembanyama last night. Whoop, whoop, beep, bop, boop. Oh, no, off my shoe. Oh, shooting it off the side of the backboard. I mean, pathetic. Pathetic. That was an embarrassing fourth quarter. For the last week, as the Knicks were waiting to see who was going to win the Western Conference, all I hear, Wemby's the face of the NBA already. Wemby's the best player in the NBA already. Oh, Wemby's going to take out the Thunder. Wemby's going to go into Oklahoma City in Game 7 and take down the Thunder because he is him. He's going to be one of the greatest ever. Wemby can do no wrong. I didn't hear much of anything last night in that fourth quarter. The game tape don't lie, folks. You got a two-possession game in the fourth quarter. This man couldn't even hit the rim on two straight shots. Traveled against Mitchell Robinson in a two-possession game in the fourth quarter a couple of possessions later. And then when the game was really on the line, dribbles the ball off his shoe. Those were just some of the lowlights. I mean, getting out-rebounded by Josh Hart. Josh Hart dominating the glass. Getting locked up by Karl-Anthony Towns. No, not Cat. Not Karl-Anthony Towns slowing down Wemby. Victor Wembanyama, 2-for-11 from the field when defended by Karl-Anthony Towns. That was game one of the finals. The guy that's supposed to be the best player in the league and the face of the NBA. But the sad part is he is the second best player on the floor in this series. And that's why the Knicks are going to win this in six. And that's why last night shouldn't be a surprise. Because the Knicks have the best player. And his name is Jalen Brunson. 310-840-4910. Now, again, I'd be remiss if I didn't give the kudos to the supporting cast of the New York Knicks that stepped up last night, most notably Karl-Anthony Towns. While I do think Brunson is going to be the best player in this series and is probably going to win Finals MVP, Karl-Anthony Towns was the best player in Game 1 last night. Sensational. From a guy, shout out to Future, sensational. Karl-Anthony Towns, sensational. 18 points, 12 rebounds, 4 assists, 1 block, a plus 14 in the box score. Not only was he aggressive and attacking the bucket while being guarded by Wembanyama. A lot of Knicks fans thought, and we were talking about it on the show, Wemby's going to guard Josh Hart because they're going to damn to shoot threes, and that'll allow Wemby to roam the paint. That happened for like the first 5 minutes of the game. Then Mike Brown took Josh Hart out of the game and put in Landry Shamet. And for the majority of the time, the rest of that first half, and for a lot of the third quarter when Karl-Anthony Towns was having the best moments of his game, Wemby was the one guarding him. And Cat was consistently getting downhill, getting to the bucket, getting to the free throw line. And he had 18 points on 7 of 15 shooting. He didn't make a single three. I would like the three-pointer to come back to Karl-Anthony Towns because it feels like it's disappeared from him relative to what we saw from Karl-Anthony Towns earlier in his career. He was one of the best three-point shooting big men we've ever seen. At one point in Minnesota, Karl-Anthony Towns averaged more than 3 threes a game and shot 41% from deep. In his 2 years with the Knicks, He averaged only 2 threes per game last year. He only averaged 1.5 threes per game this year, and he shot 37% from deep. I don't know where that's gone. Now, don't get me wrong. I don't want Karl Anthony Towns to start becoming just a guy that's 7 foot but settles for threes. But, man, it'd be nice if he could, you know, hit the occasional three, considering, you know, he'd be able to hit 4 or 5 in a game like nothing. But just being aggressive, attacking, getting to the basket. And his defense, where that's been often his biggest liability, not only for the dumb defensive fouls, but just, I don't want to say soft, but a guy that's 7 feet, 250 pounds, you would think he'd be able to stop some guys a little bit better than he has in the past. But, I mean, something has, you know, Karl Anthony Towns, he went from a cat. Yeah, I'm going to do it. He went from a cat to a dog. Since game 3 of the Atlanta Hawks series, where he unlocked a new level of this Knicks offense by playing point center. And his defense and his rebounding. It's been some of the best. It's been the best basketball of his entire career. And that's why the Knicks have won 12 in a row. Because not only are they getting great performances from Jalen Brunson, but the second best player on this team, the guy that needed to step up if the Knicks were truly going to win a title, he's playing the best ball of his career. 12 straight playoff wins for the Knicks. And when they did it against the Cavs and when they did it against the Sixers, it was, oh, the East sucks. Oh, the East is weak. They go into San Antonio. They were down 14 and they still win the game by double digits. What are the excuses now? What are the excuses? Now, Josh Hart is another reason why the Knicks are in the position that they're in. 12 straight wins, 1-0 up on the Spurs in the NBA Finals. If you just looked at how many points Josh Hart scored last night and you saw 3, you'd probably think, wow, Josh Hart must have not played a lot in this game, which means Mike Brown went to the 5-out lineup with Landry Shamet and Josh Hart just became a non-factor in this game. And then you see that he had 15 rebounds, 6 assists, 4 steals, and a block. And he was a mind-blowing plus 22 in the box score. Just countless possessions. And Josh Hart, by the way, is not that big of a guy. Josh Hart is only 6'5". And he's out-rebounding Devin Vassell and Stephon Castle, who are 6'6", 6'7". Julian Champagne, who's 6'7". I mean, he out-jumped Wemby on a couple of those rebounds. Josh Hart, he's the heart of the Knicks. Pun intended. And then you got OG Anunoby, who I said at halftime of last night's game, he's got to shoot the ball more, man. He only had 5 points, but he was 2 for 3. And OG Anunoby only had 8 points going into the fourth quarter. Then he erupted. And that one corner three he hit, where it's him versus Wemby one-on-one in the corner, and OG Anunoby sizes him up, jab step, pump fake, jab step, three-pointer in your eye hole, right over Wemby from the corner. And he played great defense on Wemby as well. And kudos to Mike Brown as well, Knicks coach, who a lot of people are wondering, well, is this team just that good? How much is a byproduct of Mike Brown? The Tibbs truthers out there, and I'll always say it, love a lot of love and respect and admiration and appreciation for what Tom Thibodeau did for the New York Knicks, getting them out the mud. But he was never going to win a title with this team. They needed a new voice. They needed a change, and Mike Brown has been that change. And Josh Hart, you know, again, he did come out of the game early. He had 5 rebounds in the first, like, 3 minutes of the game, 4 minutes of the game, but Mike Brown was like, all right, we got to change something up. We got to make it difficult for the Spurs defense here. We can't just let Wemby roam the paint, and he brings in Landry Shamet. And that's when the Knicks offense started to get rolling. And Landry Shamet played a big part in that second half. He had 13 points, great on defense. So shout out, kudos to Mike Brown for going and making that change right away and not waiting. Because the Spurs, after they were down 14-7, they went on a 20-5 run and took control. And Brunson's hurt. And so shout out to Jose Alvarado and Deuce McBride, who came in and held it down. Jose Alvarado in 11 minutes scored 7 points and had 4 rebounds. That's the kind of bench play. That's how deep the Knicks are. They're going to continue to need those performances, while the Spurs bench, basically everybody not named Dylan Harper did nothing. Now, Dylan Harper did a whole lot, but everybody outside of Dylan Harper did nothing. Meanwhile, you got 13 from Shamet, 7 from Alvarado, 6 from Deuce McBride. And so, man, I'm Pat Boyle, BetMGM tonight, Westwood One Sports. I'm living in euphoria right now. The Knicks have won 12 in a row. They've already got, at worst, a split. They've already got home court advantage going back to the Garden. I'm confident they can win this game again tomorrow. I'm well aware of the type of energy and the start that the Spurs are probably going to want to get off to tomorrow. But this team has won 12 games in a row, and almost every single one of them have been by double digits. I got nothing to be worried about right now, and I love the position the Knicks are in the NBA Finals. I love it. 310-840-4910. And again, Jalen Brunson, best player on the floor in this series. We'll take your calls. We'll take your texts on the NBA Finals when we return. We got some other phone calls unrelated to the NBA Finals. We'll get to them in the next segment as well. But continuing on with the Finals, I'm going to tell you about my battle with the Air Corgi and how that has progressed. The dog that was so right in picking the series. Pick the Spurs in game one. I've had continue to go back and forth, yes, with a dog on Twitter. We'll get to that. And what the Spurs have to do differently in game two if they do want to level up the series at one apiece. I'm Pat Boyle. 310-840-4910 is the number to join. 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
2: The cover star of Madden NFL 27 has been released, and it's Chicago Bears quarterback Caleb Williams. Yo, fans in the Windy City, is this a good thing? The third-year quarterback is on Madden Curse Watch. Westwood One Sports.
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15: 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I'm meteorologist Krista Chang. Tonight, temperatures down into the 60s. We warm up back into the 80s for your Friday. It will be another warm and sunny day. 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

0: began. Yeah, I'm good.
1: Yeah, it did just begin, Johnny. I appreciate the call, man. I'm not acting like the Knicks won the series. Now, I'm confident. I appreciate the call, Johnny. That's a man. He's standing on business, 10 tees down. I know the Knicks didn't win the series yet, but I said before it began, the Knicks would win in six, and I still think the Knicks win it in six. I'm not saying the series is over. Some people might be. I ain't getting that crazy. But what, I can't enjoy a win? I can't get excited about a game one W on the road with Jalen Brunson handing out a 30-piece nugget? As Kendrick Perkins would say, with the barbecue sauce and the fries on the side, a 30-piece for San Antonio? 30-piece churro for Jalen Brunson? With all them big-bodied women in Galveston? Yeah, I'm excited. I'm fired up. I'm not acting like this series is over, but I'm confident the Knicks are going to win this series. Fun show. You guys are awesome on the phones, awesome on the texts. Carolina leads 3-2. Vegas has a power play, 3 minutes to go, so we'll see how that one finishes out. I'll have some thoughts on it tomorrow. Thanks to my co-host, as always, Brad Evans. Thanks to producer Brandon Combs. Thanks to Zach Kroll filling in for Monty tonight, running the video production. Thanks to Chloe Pratt, Max Sheedy, and everybody else. I'm Pat Boyle. We'll see you tomorrow, 6 p.m. Eastern. BetMGM tonight.
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19: Recent survey conducted by Common Sense Media found one-third of teenagers prefer AI companions over humans for serious conversations. There's a term for that, social offloading. And experts we talked to warned that this habit could be stunting emotional growth, leaving an already isolated generation who came of age during the pandemic even less prepared for the messiness of human interaction. Sure, AI can help you polish whatever it is you're looking to say, but that's not very human, right? It's the messiness that makes our interactions with each other so real. It's also what makes them so validating, help us to develop our confidence, our voice, our deep bonds with each other. Psychiatrists we talked to encouraged turning to family or friends when you're struggling to express yourself. They are keen to help. I'm Dr. Sanjay Gupta, helping you live a better life.
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The Grand Strand Sports Leader is 100.3 The Game. And

0: know I said we were going to talk about this preseason top 25 poll, and we will. But Preston and I have been working on theories here. I feel like we look like, you know, Charlie Day from that episode of It's Always Sunny in Philadelphia, where he's got like the corkboard behind him and he's got all the yarn everywhere. He's trying to find Pepe Silvia, and he's got like a cigarette in his hand, and it looks like he hasn't slept in 4 days. That's kind of reminiscent of the conversation that we were having in terms of Scott Forbes, because opposing theory, now again, theorizing, speculating here, what if the reason Forbes' name is now popped up later in the game is because you got late word that he is interested? And even if Kevin Schnall was your first overall option at the beginning of the search, if you get a call from someone like Forbes, does that change things? Because when you look at Forbes' resume, Scott Forbes, the head coach at North Carolina,
1: which, because of the idea that he was not on any of these boards, we just have, so we're doing a lot of this in real time. We're learning a lot about him, a lot of stuff that we like about this candidate.
0: Because I do like the resume a lot. I think they beat Southern Cal this weekend in the Super Regionals. I feel pretty good about that. I think North Carolina is going to make their way to the College World Series, because I've believed all year that's one of the best teams in this sport. And if they're able to do that, then that's two College World Series appearances in the 6 seasons he's been the head coach at North Carolina. We already know that he has been to 4 Super Regionals in those 6 years. And he's already had a lot of success. Now, he was a longtime assistant, so he's in the same, I would say, category as someone like a Kevin Schnall, a Steve Sabins. They never really had, I guess, didn't build that program, because North Carolina was already pretty built before that. They've been playing good baseball for a long time in Chapel Hill. But what he has done since he's gotten there is reach this type of success with a larger sample size. Steve Sabins is in year two as the head coach at West Virginia right now. Kevin Schnall just got done finishing year two at Coastal Carolina. Forbes has been doing this at North Carolina 3 times longer than both of those gentlemen by virtue of being there for 6 years. And Preston Thorne, you discovered something in his background that you found to be awfully intriguing.
1: Yeah, he does have a little bit of a Palmetto State connection, where he was the hitting coach at Winthrop from 2003 to 2005. So he does have a very slight one, but there is a connection because he's a Tar Heel lifer. And it's very interesting reading about Scott Forbes on the Carolina website, because they consistently refer it as Carolina, and I have to turn my brain.
0: You have to mentally rewire it.
1: Yeah, I have to rewire my brain, because they're talking about their Carolina. But he is a Tar Heel lifer, essentially, except for the brief time that he took as the hitting coach with Winthrop. So also in the same category as Schnall is, does he want to leave? Because he's been there for a long time. North Carolina is a beautiful, beautiful area, beautiful place. Raleigh is an awesome spot to live in. So he's been there for a long time. He's done that. But he is at a transitional period in his life. He's 51 years old. So that's a time period where maybe he wants to do something different. That might be something that he's looking at. But a lot of the same conversation that we had about Schnall, whether or not you could pull him away, or I think some of that still applies to Forbes if we're having those types of conversations.
0: If you believe in the midlife crisis not just being something that, you know, just normal everyday people experience, if you think that's applicable to college sports coaches, then maybe you can believe that you can get him out of there. Especially with my North Carolina theory is just they're going to start throwing money everywhere else. And we know exactly how a lot of schools have talked in terms of money drying up at these universities and the unsustainability of the current college sports model. And if you are throwing that much more money into football than you ever have, you're continuing to throw that much money into basketball that you have historically done, and something has to get cut out. If baseball is kind of cut out of that equation, right, then he might be looking at it as, hey, I'm doing really well here. I don't know how much more I can do if I'm not going to get the same type of financial support as I have been getting historically. If maybe he's had a talk with Bubba Cunningham, the athletic director at North Carolina.
1: It's always funny.
0: Great name. Just quintessential Southern athletic director or Southern administrator name, right?
1: Assistant principal.
0: Got to go talk to Bubba. Bubba Cunningham. Man in charge. The boss. Go to Bubba's office. Maybe he sat in Bubba's office and Bubba said, hey, look, I know that you need this, this, and this to win, but listen, brother, we've got Bill Belichick's not here for cheap. Michael Malone's not coming here for cheap. We've got to spend $20 million on this basketball roster. We got to spend God knows how much on this football roster. This is the best I could do, right? He becomes the Pawn Stars meme where he's like, you know, the best I can do is X amount of money for the baseball team. And he might have said that and said, okay, if that's the best you can do, I'll think about things. And then he might be hearing what South Carolina is investing in the baseball program and thinking, man, I want that. Human nature might tell you, hey, I've coached in the state of South Carolina before as an assistant at Winthrop. Maybe I can make that trek down south and I can get that type of financial support. I can get that type of backing. And I can continue to do the type of winning that I've been doing, right? I love to say that, you know, winning is maybe the most powerful drug on planet Earth. You start winning, you want to keep winning.
2: Mm-hmm.
0: And especially if he gets back to Omaha this year. Again, I think they beat Southern Cal. That first game's today at 3 o'clock on ESPN2. I think they get back, and if they don't win a national championship, he's going to have the itch to keep doing it. And if he thinks he has a better opportunity to continue to play for that at South Carolina because of just financial support, then that is an awfully appealing decision.
1: Well, again, the conversation is still going to have to be all of that. All of that's true, but he has been at the University of North Carolina for 21 years in a row. He's been there for 25 overall as a coach. Now, the thing that was very interesting to us is he's been a pitching coach for 11 years. And then after 11 years, he became the hitting coach. He's been the recruiting coordinator.
0: He's done everything.
1: He's done it all. That's somebody that you, when you think about a program builder, and maybe that could be his thing. Maybe this is his time to build a program, use all of that experience to build a program. The reason why we're having this discussion now is because this was not on the menu. We did not know that this was an option or a possibility. So now that they presented this to us, we have to further explore because you don't want to have, you don't want to have envy. You don't want to see the fajitas coming across the restaurant. You're like, oh,
0: I didn't see that anywhere on this.
1: I could have got the fajitas. They're sizzling.
0: They smell so good.
2: How about the churros?
1: in which the mayor did present Charles Barkley with churros yesterday.
2: Oh, nice.
0: Perfect opportunity.
1: Great job.
0: The best opportunity to do that.
1: Great job on everybody's part. But yeah, so we didn't know this was a possibility. And now that it maybe is, we gotta explore it.
0: And I mean, on our Coach Poach app, you know, there's some dating apps, you know, where you can pay more to get unlimited swipes and to expand your horizons a little bit. Maybe we've just been using the free version of the Coach Poach app. Yeah. Maybe we weren't wanting to pay $2.99 a month to be able to use the rest of it.
1: Miss Connections, you were the coach up the road at the other Carolina. You coached for 25 years.
0: Or you swiped left and it's like, oh no, I need, let me go back. You've run out of reswipes. Pay $2.99 a month.
1: We didn't know this was a possibility. So now that it is, or reportedly is, we have to at least explore it.
0: It has to be discussed. Coming up next, is South Carolina football a top 25 team going into next year? That's next.
3: 0.3, the game in Myrtle Beach, and 100.5, the game in Florence.
4: Since that win at Clemson by the Gamecocks, things haven't gone well. 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
5: The Gamecocks are making history in Cleveland. 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The clock ticks down. 2 seconds to play. Celebration in Cleveland. Perfection wears garnet and black. Game over. Gamecocks are in the Final Four.
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10: 501, that's a little heavy into our Conway going south near 701. There's some building volume beyond Red Hill toward Singleton Ridge Road, as well as into our Carolina Forest Boulevard. No problems otherwise in toward Myrtle Beach. It's running well toward the 17 bypass.
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0: College football is just one of those things. If you're from another country and your society, your sports society back home is just so pro sports centric, you wouldn't get it. And you know what? I respect it enough to just not even try to help you get it. You just you had to be here for a lot of different things. But for all these administrators, people that are, you know, going to our nation's capital and saying this is not sustainable, we're spending too much money, rosters are getting more expensive. Well, if it's that way, why, A, did you try to schedule a game in Brazil? Do you think you got to go for free? Do you think it would be cheap to send the football team, the equipment, fans, cheerleaders?
1: You see the trucks and buses every time a team pulls into Colombia?
0: Uh-huh.
1: It's an operation.
0: It is an operation. You wanted to take that operation to South America? You should have known this was a bad idea. And now we are, what, 3.5 months away from that game being played? And it's like, okay, now we got to change the venue. Oh, and we might have to play it on a different date. A, predictable. Maybe the most predictable outcome of all of this is that we were going to have to find a way to scramble and get this game played somewhere else, because that is a tall task. Yeah, the NFL can get away with it. You want to know why, Preston Thorne? Because the NFL poops out money every morning.
1: Yeah.
0: It's part of their digestive system at this point. They have so much of it.
1: Everybody wins. Everybody wins in this. The people of Brazil won. Charlottesville, you win. Virginia, you win. NC State, everybody won by us not doing this. I'm very glad that everybody decided this. And if you were in Brazil and you just really, really, really wanted to watch this game, ESPN Plus will be out there for you.
0: I'm sure it's available to you.
1: There'll be some bar. There's some bar in Rio de Janeiro full of sickles. And I'm like, oh, we missed our chance.
0: I really hope that there is some person out there who is so bummed they can't go to NC State, Virginia.
1: I was going to go to the beautiful beach. I guess I just have to go there now.
0: Yeah, I was going to say, I guess I have to go to the beach or do everything else there is to do in Brazil. Hour number two coming up next, playoffs featuring...
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6: 544 looks good. It's not too bad going north out of Sacristy. You're trouble-free toward Red Hill, toward 501 as well. The 17 bypass is a pretty good ride. There is some building volume near 501 and toward Myrtle Beach. For the most part, you run well in towards Sacristy and Garden.
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11: Good morning. This is a News 13 Network weather update. I'm meteorologist Hannah Rahner. Temperatures are slightly warmer this morning with the coast in the mid-60s, but other parts of Horry County are in the upper 50s. Skies are going to be nice and clear with plenty of sunshine around for today. It will be warmer with a high of 86, but humidity still not full force. Stay tuned to News 13 and this radio partner.
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0: It absolutely will. And with the World Cup going on right now, like, obviously people are going to be excited about the United States, and that's going to be the team everybody's cheering for, right? We're all getting patriotic here and cheering for the U.S. And they're in a group with Paraguay, Australia, and Turkey. What do we know about Turkey outside of Hidu Turkoglu, Preston Thorne?
1: I know a lot of people go to Turkey for hair implants. I don't.
0: That's true. I know a few people.
1: Winner. I don't know how this happened, but two times this week, the rapper Noriega has come up because he infamously went to Turkey for his hair implants. So there you go.
0: I did not think at the beginning of this week Noriega would get multiple.
1: Shout out to Nori.
0: Would get multiple mentions in different days in the same week on this show. You thought his prime was over? Guess again.
1: He's still in the game.
2: And what are they? Okay. I'm just very curious. What are they doing in Turkey that's so much different?
0: It's a good question.
1: It's a good question. I'll write it down for research.
0: I would like to get to the bottom of that. I too am curious about that because they kind of dominate that market right now.
2: It's very interesting.
0: It's very, very interesting.
2: Okay.
0: Istanbul and Constantinople, once known for something completely different. Not anymore. Not anymore. Australia, I do know that I love Outback Steakhouse.
1: Mm-hmm.
0: And I was a big Steve Irwin fan.
2: Okay.
0: That's the extent. I couldn't tell you anything about Paraguay.
1: Rest in peace to the God.
0: Yeah, for real, though. Crushing. That one was crushing. But who else? Because more than likely, the United States will lose early. I hope that they can get to the knockout round because we've expanded this thing to 48 teams and significantly more teams are being able to get to the knockout round. So it will be more disappointing when the United States fails and falls on its face once again. However, Preston Thorne, have you settled on a backup team to cheer for the rest of the way?
1: Yes, I do have a backup team. I always have a second national team. One of my best friends growing up was from Uruguay.
0: Oh,
1: and you pronounce it, and you actually pronounce it Uruguay.
0: Whoa,
1: yeah, that's how the natives pronounce it. Yeah, so Uruguay. So I am always consistently going United States one, Uruguay second. So that will always be my second team. I have to look and see. I see they're playing against Saudi Arabia. Easy to cheer against. Yep. So.
0: Very, very easy.
1: So that's gonna
0: be, as if you needed more.
1: If I needed any reason to cheer hard, I'll be rolling with Uruguay, otherwise known as Uruguay.
0: Uruguay.
1: Mm-hmm.
0: They're also in a group with Cape Verde and Spain.
1: Okay. It's Cape Verde. Cool. Shout out to all the Cape Verdeans up in the Massachusetts area. Huge population, Cape Verdeans. And Spain, solid. But I'm rolling with Uruguay.
0: And see, your Uruguay, good.
1: Yeah. They're always in the game. Yes, this was always a part of the thing.
0: Now for me, I have to go like family lineage, even though nobody in my family has lived in Scotland probably since the 17th century. But I am like 50%+ Scottish. I have taken ancestry tests, and usually, you know, there's a lot more. If you are 30% something, that's a lot, right? Mm-hmm. No, we are incredibly Scottish. So Scottish that when I was at the Tartan Day Festival, I just went ahead and bought a kilt.
2: Oh,
0: I did it.
2: You.
0: I did it with Clan Campbell colors as well.
1: Okay.
0: So it went full out. Went full out there. Now, they're in a group with Haiti, Morocco, and Brazil. But I thought about this. If Scotland makes it to the knockout round, Morocco will be tough. Brazil is obviously Brazil. But if they either make it to the knockout round or just beat Brazil, I will wear the kilt in studio for a full show. I've never worn it publicly. It's been I've worn it at home. It's comfortable. I do enjoy it. And I didn't buy it for nothing. But I will wear it publicly. If they do get to the knockout round
1: or
0: beat Brazil.
1: Either or.
0: Because, you know, it would be so very much any team I cheer for to slay the dragon and beating Brazil and then getting blown out by Morocco and Haiti.
1: That would be, that's, okay, all right. That's going to be something that I'll definitely be keeping my eye on.
0: So that is something to watch. But also, Scotland's not going to contend. So I've got another one. I've always had an affinity for the Netherlands. I think it's the uniforms.
1: Orange uniforms. Fire.
0: They get the orange and black. It goes so hard.
1: Yeah. Well, you know, it's funny enough because I was just looking at their group. What do they call these groups, right?
0: Yep, groups. They're in Group F.
1: They're in Group F with Japan, who is very fun to watch, mm-hmm. right? Because everything. This is why soccer is really cool, because if you're not really into it, you can sort of pick a team based on a team's personality,
0: uh-huh.
1: style of play, right?
0: Yep.
1: And a lot of teams play the way they think you would. Brazil, obviously, with a lot of the flair and a lot of the things that are happening. German, precision.
0: Yes.
1: Right?
0: Everything machine-like
1: is precision. Machine-like precision. And Japan is very closer to the German side. Kind of like the way they do things as a culture. It's very uh-huh. precise. They're going to pass the ball. It's going to be very angular as the way that they're playing.
0: Uh-huh.
1: And so you can sort of pick a team based on a lot of the things that you value. And so I think that's really cool. But Japan is one of those teams who plays very much to the line as far as, you know, the preciseness of the way they play.
0: Which is really cool. It's a cool identity to have. And one of the reasons why I like the Netherlands is they, you know, this is probably back in like the 70s or 80s. They had a coach that coined the term total football, where they are just, it is high energy, total attack all the time, a very aggressive style. And they've kind of carried that as an identity for a while. Always just love Dutch soccer, Dutch football, if you will.
1: Which is, and again, I am not the authority on U.S. football, but it seems that's our issue. We don't have any way that we particularly play as the United States.
0: We don't.
1: We just get out there.
0: Or what did Alexi Lawless call him a few years ago? So much of tattooed millionaires out there collecting checks. Maybe one of the worst eviscerations of anybody I've ever seen from a media member who is analyzing any sporting event.
1: Mm-hmm.
0: I think that was when they missed the World Cup a few years ago. It wasn't too long ago when they just were not a participant at all. I think it might be like two World Cups ago they didn't qualify. Absolutely brutal. We need to find the sound of that. And when it gets closer to time to actually playing that, and then there's other discussions too. Why isn't America better at this? And we can go for a while at that. We'll save that for next week. But that's the early game morning meeting. Coming up next, though, did one team in the NFL create the closest thing to a super team that maybe we have ever seen in that league? Well, we'll tackle that question next.
3: Wow, what a play. The game. Columbia, Charleston, Florence, and Myrtle Beach.
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8: There's an accident on 544. It's going northbound at Singleton Ridge Road. It's only causing a minor delay, though, so far. 501 is slowing going south, Alderoff, out of Red Hill from 544 around toward Carolina Forest.
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0: And after 8 years of playing professional baseball, he is now going to be playing college football at SMU. And I said it then, and I'll say it again, and I'll probably say it forever. The best athlete I've ever seen with my own two eyes.
1: The video you showed me of him dunking on some poor kid, what was his name?
0: Antonio.
1: Hold the sand. It's just Antonio. Poor Antonio got dunked on so bad in that video. I felt so bad for him. But why are you agreeing to do that?
0: It was just a regular old church lock-in, and somehow it went from Blythewood church lock-in to Sports Center top 10. And he had to come to school the next day.
1: Mr. Thorne, how are you expecting me to do my assignment? I'm on SportsCenter right now. Okay, fine. I'll get to the geography question later. But do you know what I just did?
0: Yeah, it's pretty wild.
1: You're asking me the capital of Zimbabwe?
0: It's pretty wild.
1: What an afternoon. Now, we did have one extra question that we'll be able to get to. But we're going to guess, I was going to have whoever called in next guess the early game's favorite game. Whether it's Candyland, Go Fish, or Guys Naming Dudes.
0: You already know.
1: Candyland's fun. Go Fish is a childhood favorite, but nothing beats Guys Naming
0: Dudes. Guys Naming Dudes endures.
1: Endures. Always is undefeated Guys Naming Dudes. Hour number three coming up. The latest in the Carolina baseball coaching search.
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6: There's an accident in Red Hills on 544 at Business 501. There's a brief backup on both roadways. 544 is getting a little bit slower in spots going south, heading past 544 as well as in toward Highway 31.
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12: Good morning. This is a News 13 Network weather update. I'm meteorologist Hannah Rahner. Temperatures are slightly warmer this morning with the coast in the mid-60s, but other parts of Horry County are in the upper 50s. Skies are going to be nice and clear with plenty of sunshine around for today. It will be warmer with a high of 86, but humidity still not full force. Stay tuned to News 13 and this radio partner.
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8: Starts right now. I'm Elijah Campbell. He's Preston Thorne. She's Jen Jensen. Our man Thomas is in the video production room here at Studio 803. And we are all Weird Al Yankovic appreciators.
9: Something amazing happened. As we said, when the tickets came up, we all instantaneously said the first Weird Al song that came to our mind, and they were three different songs. And then Thomas comes in, and he says another song. Four different Weird Al songs. The man has a catalog.
8: He does.
9: It's wildly impressive. I never expected. He's definitely going to be going in the winner's segment.
10: And we will definitely be making sure the bump music the rest of the hour reflects that catalog.
9: We'll be playing Weird Al for the rest of the show.
8: Second YouTube video I ever watched, Preston. The first time I was ever introduced to YouTube. Harry Potter Puppet Pals was the first video. All-time classic. If there's a YouTube Hall of Fame, the Puppet Pals is going to be in the Hall of Fame. But right after that, my cousin showed me Amish Paradise. And we watched it like five times. We thought it was hilarious.
9: He's great.
8: Seventh grade sleepovers. He's quintessential great. Middle school sleepover activity is Weird Al videos on YouTube. But that's not the biggest story here today. The biggest story here today is that we are sitting here at a smidge after 8 o'clock on Friday, and there's still no official South Carolina head baseball coach. We've been on Schnall watch all week because Sunday is when they got eliminated by Florida State in the Tallahassee Regional. And we figured that if it's Schnall or nothing at all, then it would probably happen at some point this week. Now, David Kloniger from the Post and Courier, friend of the show, did report yesterday that South Carolina officials and Coastal Carolina's head coach, Kevin Schnall, talked on Wednesday, were set to talk again on Thursday. So we can't eliminate that from the realm of possibility. It is still very possible, and Schnall watch will continue. But I think the fact that we have gotten later into the process makes it less 85-15, maybe closer to 65-35 or 60-40 or maybe even 50-50, depending on how you see it, if this timeline is changing how you see it. But something else that's changing how I see it, Preston Thorne, is John Whittle over at 24/7, a guy who is about as plugged into this baseball program as anybody can be plugged into a specific program, updated a hot board, and there was another name that was on there, a name that got our attention. That's North Carolina's Scott Forbes.
9: Yeah, and this is not a name that was on any list previous to this, so it's not, let me speak for myself. I hadn't done much digging into Scott because it just wasn't an option.
8: Right. I think if you would have brought that name up, let's say last month, right? When we were going through each day and for the morning meeting, we were breaking down different coaching candidates and resumes. If you would have said, hey, do you guys want to talk about Scott Forbes from North Carolina? I would have thought, why would he leave North Carolina? They're doing pretty well for themselves. Scott Forbes is doing pretty well for himself at North Carolina. Like, he's making good money. He is a if they beat Southern Cal this weekend in the Super Regional, they go to their second College World Series in 6 years. So he's on a pace of going one every 3 years. He has made the Super Regionals 4 out of the 6 years that he has coached at North Carolina. He was a longtime assistant there beforehand. It would have felt like it wouldn't have been something conducive to him being a legitimate candidate for this job. But according to John Whittle and according to another North Carolina site,
9: I believe that's what it was called,
8: that maybe there is a little something to it. And if that's the case, as much as I like Kevin Schnall, I think as much as a show as we like Kevin Schnall, not just for the puns that you can make with, you know, the name and the association with the sport of baseball, but if you are presented with a Scott Forbes and you are able to back channel things and you get wind from maybe his agent that this is an opportunity he'd be likely to take, does that make you pump the brakes on anything with Kevin Schnall? Still having interviews, still doing all that. Does that completely change the course of where this coaching search goes?
9: As I've been stated this whole time, I'm all about making the candidate pool as wide and as strong as possible. And if there's another option that has either entered the chat or re-entered the chat based on the conversations, then I've said there's no reason to rush this process. There's no reason to rush this process as far as we're not really bidding against anybody. We're not necessarily in a rush to make something happen because the season is rapidly approaching. So if more information has presented itself, I am totally okay with using all of that information. This is an extremely viable candidate, has all of the qualifications that we liked about Schnall and about Saban's. Longtime assistant, worked in various capacities.
8: That one is a separator, I think.
9: Because, and again, it's not your fault if you didn't know, because we didn't know, but through some research, we found out that not only has he been the pitching coach at North Carolina, but he's been the hitting coach at North Carolina. He's also been associate head coach. He's also been recruiting coordinator. So he's taken on a lot of jobs and built that program. So if you've had a lot of respect for the North Carolina programs over this time period, Scott Forbes has been involved in that in several different capacities. That's somebody that you want to have a conversation with, if that's if that's an option.
8: Seemingly, he did everything at that program but be the janitor, right? I mean, and who knows? Maybe he did that for a little bit, too. I can't rule it out.
9: He's been there for 25 years. I'm sure he's done something.
8: Yeah. He's had to do a lot, and it's a lot of different things. I think that makes him uniquely qualified for any job in college baseball he wants. And if you want to compare and contrast here, it's a lot like, again, Schnall and Saban's, where they were longtime assistants. They took over programs that were on the ascension, but he's just been that North Carolina's the head coach longer, right? Three times as long. Schnall wrapped up season two. Saban's is at the tail end of season two. Forbes is at the tail end of season six, right? A little further into it, you have a larger sample size of seeing how he can do with this program. Still, a question would be, how is he as a builder of a program? Clearly, he helped build a lot of it at North Carolina, but as a head coach, things are a little different, and that does maybe change the direction of the tone here. But I have a theory. I have a Scott Forbes theory here, and that's the fact that he, being a candidate in this, when we think logically he wouldn't be, tells me one thing, Preston Thorne, that, you know, you can look at this as maybe a leverage play on Forbes' part, which I totally understand, right? If he thinks he deserves more money, and if he goes to the College World Series again, then I think he is due for more money. I mean, if you're taking a team to Omaha one every 3 years in this era of college baseball, which there is so much turnover and who is going to the College World Series year in and year out, I think you do deserve a raise, right? And this would be the perfect leverage play. South Carolina is the biggest vacancy in college baseball right now. Yeah, maybe you can use that as leverage. But the fact that I feel like he would have to feel like he has to use it as leverage is something else entirely. What is North Carolina spending more money on now than they ever have?
9: Football.
8: Football.
9: Squarely football.
8: Paying $10 million a year for Bill Belichick. and all that it encompasses, paying Michael Lombardi more than almost any college football general manager to do the job that he does. They have already, as an institution, shown that they are not afraid to just funnel money into that football program.
9: Side note, the quarterback that they got in the transfer portal has now decommitted also. This is just to show you how things are going.
8: Not good. Already looked like a bad investment.
9: Continue.
8: Just because they are investing that money doesn't mean it's been a good investment. But they're investing, the fact of the matter is, a lot more in football than they ever have. They've always invested in the basketball program, and Michael Malone didn't go take a college job in this era of college sports for a small fee. He's going to get paid a lot of money to do that. And the more that you hear maybe school administrators, people that are currently lobbying for this new bill on Capitol Hill, the common refrain in that and all the spring meetings with conferences across the country is that this is unsustainable because the market for players has gotten so high, we can't afford to keep up with it. So if we take them at face value for that, and you look at what North Carolina has done in terms of more investment in men's basketball, more investment in football, you can logically come to a conclusion that baseball is maybe going to be the odd man out here. And if Scott Forbes doesn't believe he's going to get the financial investment to be able to get a roster that can contend to go to Omaha every year or win the ACC or be competitive at the highest level, if he doesn't think that school can continue to give him that, then that's why he might be looking elsewhere. South Carolina is still saying they're going to still make you one of the highest paid coaches in college baseball, regardless of what you were making previously. And they were going to be a top 10 spender in the sport of college baseball. I can see, even if it is a little bit of a rebuilding project, looking at Columbia, South Carolina, looking at an opportunity where he can just get more from them than he did at his current job, which feels weird to say because it is the University of North Carolina.
9: Well, this is from Keeping It Heel. So I want you to keep that in mind. Make sure you consider the source. And this is the sentence that really piqued my attention. If he were to leave North Carolina to take another opportunity, it would be absolutely catastrophic for UNC baseball. And that sounds like good news to this, to us.
8: To us. Catastrophic for you, great for me.
9: Yeah. Right? And so this is somebody that, again, who we weren't necessarily aware that was in the conversation, but if he is, I think you always want to look at how the other side feels, because there's a lot of times in these types of situations where a coach is leaving and the other side is like, good, glad.
8: Yeah. Take it.
9: That doesn't seem to be the case right here.
8: No. And look, I understand that agents will oftentimes throw their client's name out there again to get raises. However, it would be silly to do that in a situation that North Carolina is in right now. The success that they are having in the postseason, again, they're two wins away from going to the College World Series for the second time in 6 years. If you feel the need to have to do that, it probably tells you that you don't feel like just your good work is enough to be able to do that. Again, do you think when, you know, you think Kirby Smart has his agent have his name floated around there for other jobs to get raises? No. And that's a high example, but Marcus Freeman hadn't won a national championship. Do you think people are throwing Marcus Freeman's name out there, his agent's throwing his name out there for other jobs? No, if he wanted to get a raise. There are plenty of examples in which coaches who are that successful just don't have that thrown out there because no one's going to take that seriously. They know you're not going to leave. Right? I think North Carolina basketball did reach out to Todd Golden. I think they did reach out to Dusty May. And I think those coaches might have had some interest in it, but also they went to their administration and say, hey, look, they're reaching out to me. Can I get more money? So yeah, that does happen. But I feel like in this case, it's interesting that it is with this coach who's having a ton of success. Hasn't won a national title, but he's having a significant amount of success. Not saying that, you know, Scott Forbes is going to be the next baseball coach at South Carolina. I find that to be awfully intriguing that his name is out there despite the success that they're having.
9: At this point, it might be safe to say that there are only a select few, if any, other jobs that would pique his interest. However, South Carolina's program history, conference alignment, and the resources the program has at its disposal could get Forbes to at least entertain the idea. This is from Keeping It Heel.
8: Mm-hmm.
9: So that's what they're saying.
8: And I think ultimately the whole Scott Forbes equation will come down to whether or not North Carolina is able to commit to that program in the same way they've been committing and overcommitting to football and men's basketball. Again, this is me taking administrators and the things that we hear out of these spring meetings and the things that we're hearing in the hearings at Capitol Hill at face value, which is if you're having a hard time sustaining up the payroll for your football and basketball rosters, if you're strapped for cash, I can totally see you maybe trying to cut back in a couple other places, and baseball might be one of those.
9: But also, if you're just tuning in and you haven't been on, you know, around the clock Schnall watch like we have, update is, I don't know. We thought we was going to have an update in 12, 24, 72 hours. We're rapidly approaching that 72-hour mark, mm-hmm. and it's a Friday. So I don't know what type of I don't know what type of updates we're going to get on that specific detail today.
8: It just certainly now doesn't feel like it's Schnall or nothing at all. If we're taking everything that we have read, everything that is out there, and you're just coming up with like this cumulative, you know, idea, I think that's the one that I might have come to, is that this is still very much a coaching search, not a offer or a coaching question of one particular person. But coming up next, though, is South Carolina a top 25 team going into 2026? Will someone think so? We'll tell you who or what next.
6: Wow, what a play. The Game Network. Columbia, Charleston, Florence, and Myrtle Beach.
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15: There's an accident in Red Hill. It's on 544 at Business 501. There's a brief backup on both roadways. 544 is getting a little bit slower in spots going south, heading past 544, as well as in toward Highway 31.
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21: Good morning. This is a News 13 Network weather update. I'm meteorologist Hannah Ronner. Temperatures are slightly warmer this morning with the coast in the mid-60s, but other parts of Horry County are in the upper 50s. Skies are going to be nice and clear with plenty of sunshine around for today. It will be warmer with a high of 86, but humidity still not full force. Stay tuned to News 13 and this radio partner.
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0: they got eliminated early and he was local. I kind of thought this one wasn't going to be as fun. I thought it was just going to be an open and shut case.
1: Anticlimactic.
0: Yeah. But not so fast, my friend.
1: Not the case. Not the case. We have drama. The coaching search definitely delivers. But I think there's a difference between it delivering and it being dysfunctional. I think if people start turning it down, then you get to kind of the dysfunctional part right there too, right? But I think if no one's turning it down and you just have like your pick of the litter, which it seems like they do, because the only other coaching opportunity that had been open that could even contend for it is like NC State. But they filled that immediately by just elevating an assistant coach. Mm-hmm. So you are the most coveted job in the sport right now. Makes it really fascinating. Makes for a great coaching search. And you know what? In classic morning show fashion, this is going to break like 5 minutes after we get off air.
0: Yeah, I can sense it. We'll see.
1: No intel behind that, just recklessly speculating. Tyler Head, Jack Beltre, they're winners of the Extra Point, and they're next. We'll see you on Monday.
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6: There's an accident in Red Hill. It's on 501 going south at 544. There are some brief delays on both roadways. South of that on 501, there are delays forming after 544, all the way off in toward Carolina Forest Boulevard, and some brief delays in toward...
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13: Good morning. This is a News 13 Network weather update. I'm meteorologist Hannah Rahner. Temperatures are slightly warmer this morning with the coast in the mid-60s, but other parts of Horry County are in the upper 50s. Skies are going to be nice and clear with plenty of sunshine around for today. It will be warmer with a high of 86, but humidity still not full force. Stay tuned to News 13 and this radio partner.
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0: Welcome back in. It is the Extra Point. Tyra Head, Jack Beltre, along with you here on your Friday on the game. As we wrap up a week, we'll be under 3 months until kickoff by the time we get in here on Monday, which is very, very exciting as we're counting down until South Carolina and Kent State square off on September 5th, 12:45. Gonna be nice and hot, so as we've said, go ahead and start hydrating and lathering up your sunscreen and all that kind of stuff now to be ready for that hot, brutal day that September 5th is most likely going to be. So as we count down to kickoff, today's 92, and as I was going through some numbers for various South Carolina football things, I came across 92%, which is the career field goal percentage of Mitch Jeter for his two seasons as the kicker here at South Carolina. Of course, he was perfect in one of those seasons back in 2022, and then only missed a couple kicks in 2023. Before, of course, he went on to Notre Dame to finish out his college career, but he was kind of the last of that line of really great kickers that, quite frankly, South Carolina football, and this even precedes, you know, Beamer when it comes to, you know, Beamer ball and all that kind of stuff. Carolina had a long run of really good kickers, what, Elliott Frey, Parker White, guys like that. And the past couple of years, it's been a much different story. And for the third season in a row, South Carolina is breaking in a brand new kicker that was either not here or not kicking the season prior. And I want to rewind a little bit back to when spring practice was going on. This was on April 1st, but Coach Beamer was asked about how, at that point in time, he thought the kicking competition was going.
1: Good. I think Upton and Max, they're both doing a good job. They're the main two working, you know, right now at that. Mason's focusing primarily on punting. But, you know, Upton and Max are both doing a good job. We didn't get a ton of kicks on Saturday. Part of it was the situation and just trying to finish some drives and get touchdowns, like I said. But we kicked, you know, 6 field goals today, and we usually get, in most practices, around 10 kicks total of field goals during practice. But I think all those guys, I feel like just the little bit, not the little bit, but the bit that I've watched, they've taken a step, I feel like, in the last, you know, week or so. We're just consistency, ball flight, getting more and more comfortable. You know, Upton's used to kicking in Lubbock, so he was right up his alley Saturday with the wind and everything whipping around out there. But I think both those guys are doing a good job. Shout out to Upton, my teammate last night in bowling, in case y'all didn't see on social media. That was the champion bowling team of our bowling tournament last night. So shout out to Upton being one of my teammates. And then he carried that over today and kicking pretty good in practice today, I thought, too.
0: I wonder how much being Beamer's bowling teammate helps you out in the kicking competition. Does that give you the leg up? Does that help you out in terms of who's going to win that battle or not? I don't know, but just thought that was funny there. But he's right, and that goes back to, again, April 1st in the midst of spring practice when he was asked about that, where at the time the battle was purely between Upton Bellefant, who transferred in from Texas Tech, and then Max Kelly, who's been here on the roster for a couple seasons but has not attempted a field goal as of yet. And this kind of got lost in the shuffle. You may not even remember this, but at the end of April, South Carolina did end up adding another kicker from the transfer portal, this being Southeastern Missouri State's Malik Orson, who did not kick this prior season when he was at SEMO, but was a very effective kicker in high school back in the state of Missouri, and was one of the top rated guys in terms of ones that were available in the portal, though he hasn't done anything in college up to this point. So you got a lot of bodies in the room at the kicker spot that are battling for that position right now. And I will say, given the fact, and this is mainly for Upton Bellefant, given the fact that you have a guy in there that has got proven production at the college level, I feel better about this than we had, you know, the couple years prior, where, of course, in 2024, it was Alex Herrera, who had been around the program for 12 years, it seemed like, at that point in time, but had not really done a significant amount of kicking, though, and Wes and Chris talk about this, you know, a couple years ago, I believe going into the 2022 season, he was legitimately almost the guy that won the kicking competition over Mitch Jeter. Now, of course, Jeter goes out there and doesn't miss field goal, so it kind of gets glossed over, but Herrera was close. But then he ends up being the kicker in 2024, and sure, he made a lot of kicks, but he also missed some pretty important ones, too, to where you didn't feel overly confident in what you had at kicker. And last year, same thing with William Joyce, who, again, had been here for a while. Goes out there and did okay. But, you know, there were times in the year where Carolina was, what, going for it in field goal range because maybe you just didn't have utmost confidence in what you had at kicker with William Joyce. So now, at least when you talk about this year's kicking competition, you, again, have a guy in Upton Belafant that's done a lot in college. Now, it's worth noting, he was more of the short-range kicker when he was at Texas Tech season ago. He was 6-for-6, but only had a long of 33. But his prior stop at Buffalo, where he was a lot more effective, 18 of 21, long of 52. So he's done a little bit of everything there, which gives you confidence, okay, he should be able to come in here and do fine. And if he doesn't win the competition, then you look at it and say, okay, well, either Max Kelly or Malik Orson outdueled a very proven college kicker. So that can also make you feel pretty good about whoever ends up winning this kicking competition. And kicking competitions, too, are a lot more straightforward, right? Like, when it comes to position battles for a quarterback, receiver, defensive back, whatever it may be, there's a lot more detail to it, right? The mechanics, the way you look in certain situations, the way you run certain plays, those kind of things. But kicker, it's very black and white. Are you making the kicks or are you not? And Beamer alluded to it there in that clip that I played a few moments ago. You know, there's a certain number of kicks they try and get off in practice. So, okay, if both kickers or all three kickers in this instance that are battling for the spot are each going to get 20 attempts. And I imagine they're all attempting from similar or the exact same range throughout practice. If every kicker gets 20 attempts in practice and Upton Belafant makes 18 of 20 and Max Kelly makes 12 of 20 and then Malik Orson makes 15 of 20, well, that tells me that Upton Belafant is, at least for that day, winning the competition, right? You can really purely look at numbers when it comes to kicking and things like that that tell you who should end up winning the competition. We'll see. Again, I do think it's interesting that they went out there and added a third option with Orson from Southeastern Missouri State, and that could either just be for the sake of having more competition to push the other guys more, or you could read into it saying, hey, maybe it's not going as well as we thought, and they want to bring in somebody that might be more of a sure thing. We'll see, obviously. Regardless, somebody's going to be doing the kicking when the season starts coming up here in 92 days, and hopefully, you hope, they can be more in line with a Mitch Jeter type of kicking career here at South Carolina than you know, some of the other guys that we've had here as of late. So we'll see, but obviously that's the facet of the game, especially for a team like South Carolina that takes special teams so seriously that you hope is buttoned up and really effective this year, because if this season's anything like last year, you can find yourself in a lot of close games, and every point certainly matters in those games. And hopefully you have a good kicker that you can be confident in rolling out in a game-winning, game-tying, or whatever kind of scenario late in these games you find yourself in those situations. We'll come back, wrap up hour number one. It was a crazy night for the Stanley Cup Finals as game number two took on a life of its own in the third period in overtime. We'll talk about that coming up next. It is The Extra Point. Tyler Head and Jack Feltry on your Friday here on The Game.
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3: 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If you run a diner, bakery, coffee shop, burger joint, pizza spot, or that hidden gem everybody should know about, how would you like to get the word out about your business without spending a dime? 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There is no catch. 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
4: 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The Texas Longhorns are national champions once again, defeating Texas Tech 4-1 last night to sweep the Women's College World Series final. Caden Henry launched a massive solo homer while tournament MVP Tegan Cavan shut the door with five straight strikeouts in relief. I'm Drake Toll.
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3: Good morning. This is a News 13 Network weather update. I'm meteorologist Hannah Rahner. Temperatures are slightly warmer this morning with the coast in the mid-60s, but other parts of Horry County are in the upper 50s. Skies are going to be nice and clear with plenty of sunshine around for today. It will be warmer with a high of 86, but humidity still not full force. Stay tuned to News 13 in this radio park.
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1: 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It's a football Friday. 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So you can call the show at 310-840-4910. And, you know, we have a lot to attack today and to talk about because tonight, game 2 of the NBA Finals. We'll see if the Spurs can bounce back. A lot of the discussion has been about how great the Knicks were in game 1. We have a lot of football planned for the show today as well, but let's start with the Knicks and the Spurs tonight. Game 2, San Antonio, 8:30 tip for game 2. Can the Spurs respond?
2: I think a lot of the conversation is about the Spurs.

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13: Good afternoon. This is a News 13 Network weather update. I'm meteorologist Hannah Ronner. Temperatures are going to be warmer for today with highs in the mid-80s. Still plenty of sunshine for today, and the humidity is still going to be pretty manageable, but still a warm day. Temperatures for tonight will be staying in the upper 60s, and a similar outlook for tomorrow, but more humid. 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
15: Name a player in the NBA you would rather have with the ball in his hands late in a playoff game than Jalen Brunson. I would take Brunson over Shai Gilgeous-Alexander. I would take Brunson over Wemby. I would take Brunson over Luka. I would take Brunson over Giannis. I would take Brunson over Jokic. He is Captain Clutch. Another incredible performance in Game 1, leading the Knicks to a victory. I'm Nick Costa.
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1: That's right, Black and Abdallah here on Westwood One Sports, Westwood One Sports app, SiriusXM, Channel 375, and all of our great radio affiliates around the country. I'm Chris Black along with Adam Abdallah. On the air until 3 Eastern. You can call or text the show at 310-840-4910. Hanging out with you for the next couple of hours. A lot of football we're talking about here on a Friday, a football Friday. All calls welcome, and also your text at 310-840-4910. Here in the summer, Abdallah, we love talking football. And we like to focus in on the NFL each and every day as the summer kind of chugs along. 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
10: That's right, Black and Abdallah here on Westwood One Sports, the Westwood One Sports app, SiriusXM, Channel 375, all of our great radio affiliates around the country. I'm Chris Black, along with Adam Abdallah, live from Chicago, hanging out with you until 3 Eastern, and then Jim Rome will take over right here on Westwood One Sports. You can call or text the show at 310-840-4910. We're talking about the EA Sports Madden 27 covers out. Caleb Williams is on the cover. Last night, there was an event in downtown Chicago celebrating the Madden cover. Caleb was there. He said that the cover itself, the picture itself, the picture was selected by EA Sports. They wanted the way he threw the ball to Roma Dunze to be on the cover. And then he added in, he thought the skyline should be in the bottom because it would pay homage to a famous poster that Michael Jordan had from back in the day. So the question we're talking about here on Westwood One Sports is it cool or is it cringe? You know, Abdallah laid out the reasoning to why he thinks it's cool. We'll take your calls and texts at 310-840-4910. Some of this in this day and age, right, like young professional athletes, a lot of it is like aura farming, right? Like they're doing things intentionally to try and be cool. So like that's why I ask those who are not in the city of Chicago, we are here. So I think it's kind of a given that we would think it's cool, right? Like it's not, he's not trying to rip off Jordan. He's not trying to say he's better than Jordan. He noticed that, hey, they want to use that photo. He was aware of a famous Michael Jordan poster. Why don't we pay homage to it? Let's add the city in there. It's not a bad idea. I think it's cool. I do understand those, though, that would say it's cringe.

What's cracking? Welcome to the jungle. I'm Jim Rome. A tremendous Friday to you. Oh, Albie's not here. That's Hattie. To your mind, can I please get a deck out? Thank you. The chowd has moved up to the front row. The chowd is in the front row. I got chowd to the left of me, Jersey to the right of me. And here I am, Cali. What's going on? Welcome to the program. A really good Friday to you. We got a great show for you. Alex. Hey, we're going to go hard. We're going to go hard on this Friday. It's the cheesiest saying ever, but TGIF, the grind includes Friday. Get up in here. Hit me up. Telephone number is toll free. 1-800-636-8686. It's good in the U.S. It's good outside the U.S. It's good wherever you are. Come up in here. Great to be here. Great to have you here. Now get up in here. If you want to hit me up on social, go ahead and do that. Find me on the X platform at Jim Rome. 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All right, so here's how the show sets up. Coming up at 1:20, these are Pacific times now, 1:20, Max Starks, a former NFLer and a Steelers analyst, Sirius XM NFL radio host. That's coming up at 1:20. Back to back, in fact. 1:20, we'll have that. 1:40, Derek Lewis, UFC heavyweight, is going to join us. He will be at the White House. He will be on that card. Also today, something. I don't want to give it up. I don't want to tease what it is. Something cool. I don't want to say exactly what it is in the event that it does not

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3: This is a News 13 Network weather update. I'm meteorologist Frank Johnson. Mostly sunny, hot, and humid for the weekend. Our forecast for tonight, clear skies and mild, a low of 66 degrees. For tomorrow, plenty of sunshine, a warm and more humid day with a high of 86. And on Sunday, partly sunny, hot, and humid with a high of 88. 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
7: At the 17 bypass, there's a collision causing issues. It occurred going southbound in toward Myrtle Beach. This is north of the interchange with 501 at 10th Avenue. There's very slow traffic in both directions getting past.
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16: This is a News 13 Network weather update. I'm meteorologist Frank Johnson. Mostly sunny, hot, and humid for the weekend. In our forecast for tonight, clear skies and mild, a low of 66 degrees. For tomorrow, plenty of sunshine, a warm and more humid day with a high of 86. And on Sunday, partly sunny, hot, and humid with a high of 88. 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
19: Let's get their asses swept out of this series like they're the freaking Cavaliers. I'm not saying that. And remember, I did pick the Spurs to win this series. I'm not coming off that. What I'm saying is the Spurs have to win this game tonight because they cannot go limping into New York City, despite that takedown of New York City by Geno, down 2-0. They cannot send the Knicks back home to MSG for the first NBA Finals games in New York City in over a quarter of a century with the finish line in sight. The Knicks already think they can't lose. Imagine what their confidence level will be if they go back home having taken two from

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7: Watch out for the accident heading down from Sacristy and 544 southbound approaching the 17 bypass. It's causing backup for about a mile. There's also a separate collision on 707. This occurred just south of Highway 31, causing delays going southbound toward...
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10: This is a News 13 Network weather update. I'm meteorologist Frank Johnson. Mostly sunny, hot, and humid for the weekend. Our forecast for tonight, clear skies and mild, a low of 66 degrees. For tomorrow, plenty of sunshine, a warm and more humid day with a high of 86. And on Sunday, partly sunny, hot, and humid with a high of 88. 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
13: We've seen it in Wisconsin. It always means the world to me that you come together and that there's that friendship and there's a bond. And it literally can be like lifelong because I've done this so long, but it's as a result of the show. And I never know when it's going to happen. So I did not know that this was happening. But apparently, when we talk about there being a phenomenon, when there's a phenomenon, well, why don't you play the whole call or more of the call, Alex, to give them a gist of what we're talking about,
14: the phenomenon. You know, we got this phenomenon up here in Oregon, and I call it Portland Woman. Portland Woman, she doesn't shave, she doesn't clean up. They put her on TV. Turn on any Portland channel with the local show. You'll find Portland Woman showing off her stuff, gray hair, no makeup, all the wrinkles to boot. And the clothing is something else. You can see the stain. So, anyways, to Portland Woman, please, please, do us all a favor and clean it up. That's all I got, Romy.
13: But is that all? Is that all you got? My favorite part of the phone call, though, of the entire thing was, there's this phenomenon. A phenomenon we have known as Portland Woman.
14: We got this phenomenon.
13: All right, so that was the hint. The phenomenon... We don't have that, but we have a mini clone stock that is taking place in Portland, and a number of clones have come together for it. So let's go to Portland.

0: 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Talking text line to join the show, 310-840-4910. Programming note, in an hour from now at 8 p.m. Eastern, our guy, JJ, John Jastrzemski, is going to join us here to preview Game 2 of the NBA Finals. My longtime buddy, PJ, you do a show with him every Sunday. JJ, big Knicks fan, SNY, New York podcast. So, yeah, it's going to be a New York flavor, but JJ's not a homer, so I'm very interested in hearing what he thinks is going to happen tonight in Game 2 of the NBA Finals. That's coming up in an hour from now. We'll do some blind ranks, the new game that has taken the country by storm, the 82-0 game. We're going to play that coming up here shortly. But in the first hour, we talked about Game 2. We talked about the Aaron Judge injury for the Yankees. And so we'll continue to take your predictions for Game 2 tonight. Is this a must-win game for the Spurs? How do you think Game 2 plays out? 310-840-4910. 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Real quickly, let's just get you here the injury report for Game 2. And there's only one person on it, and it's Mitchell Robinson, and he's probable to play. He's going to play. That's no surprise. You know, again, that fractured right pinky finger slash fifth metacarpal. Mitch in Game 1 played 13 minutes, had 2 points, 6 rebounds, only attempted one free throw, and it was on an and one, so there was no hack of Mitch. And again, Mike Brown's got to be strategic. Really can only play him at the beginning of quarters, because if you play him in the middle of a quarter or at the end of a quarter, the Spurs are just going to do the hack of Mitch and send him to the free throw line, and he's shooting under 30% from the charity stripe this postseason. So Mitchell Robinson's good to go. He's not on the injury report, but I think he should be, because I don't know. I'm not expecting much out of De'Aaron Fox. He could prove me very, very wrong tonight. But, I mean, the ankle doesn't look 100%. He doesn't look like he's got his boost that he normally has since he missed those first two games against Oklahoma City. In the 6 games since, he's only averaging 10 points per game on 34% shooting. This is a guy that averaged 19 per game in the regular season on 49% shooting. So with that being said, the finals are here. And this no sweat token belongs in your starting five. Use it on an NBA Finals bet and get bonus bets back if you lose. Take your shot with a no sweat token for the NBA Finals. Here's how it works. 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Add a qualifying NBA Finals bet to your bet slip. Bet up to the specified maximum stake and activate the token. And if your bet doesn't win, you'll receive your stake back and bonus bets up to the specified maximum amount. That is with our friends, of course, at BetMGM. All right, PJ. So here is the official lines from our friends at BetMGM here. Game 2, the Spurs up to a 6.5-point favorite. The total has risen 2 points from this morning. It's at 217.5. The Spurs minus 250 on the money line. The Knicks plus 200. So we've debated whether or not this is a must-win game tonight. I think it is. But either way, no matter what, if it is a must-win or it isn't a must-win, do the Spurs win? And do they win convincingly? There's only been a couple of times in NBA Finals here in the last 15 years where a home team of more than 3 points as a favorite has lost Game 1, and they've come back to win almost every single time. The home team falling behind in an 0-2 hole in the NBA Finals just simply doesn't happen all that often. So the Spurs got history on their side, PJ. Do you think they use it to ride their way to a 1-1 split going back to New York City?
1: I do, yeah. I mean, what's been so impressive about this run for San Antonio this postseason is that every time they've needed to really win, they've needed to win that game to not put themselves behind the eight ball and not lose one of those games where then you have like a 5% chance to win the series. They've responded every single time. You go back to the Portland series in round one. That was 1-1 heading back to Portland. They're down double digits in the second half. Castle leads a furious comeback with Harper, and then they win that game. They win the series. They lose game one to Minnesota. And then you're thinking, man, maybe the Wolves, who made it to back-to-back Western Conference Finals, using that experience, maybe they find a way to win the series. Then the Spurs win game two. They find a way to win game three, and then they win the series in six.

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